0: 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It's Josh. I hope you're doing excellent because I'm hanging out with you and I would love to know what you'd like to hear. 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

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And not only that, you know, you're on vacation. You're somewhere with the family you don't want to be. Or maybe you're just hanging out, taking a walk by yourself. That's where we come in. Not only that, you can talk to us on the talkback mic and send us requests, voice message, whatever you want. And my favorite part is that if you're driving, make us your number one presets, because you

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1: 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James, what exactly happened to you when you were younger?
2: One time when I was a little kid, and I swear this is true, I saw a flying fish that wasn't just like gliding on the water. Mm-hmm. It flew up to me and spoke words.
1: Okay.
2: And I don't care if you don't believe me.
1: Right.
2: It happened.
1: Yeah, I don't believe you. I think you were playing Super Mario Brothers. 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James, thanks for listening. I don't

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You know who's awesome? You. You know why? Because you're listening. Even if you're working, it's still a good time to be listening, and I appreciate that. 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

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It's Josh with a shout out to Cedar Rapids. If you got a request off the iHeartRadio app, that's what I'm doing for this one. 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

Eastern Iowa's 100.7 The Fox. It's Josh, and I got to tell you something. I love being able to hang out with you. So if you want to hear something, why don't you just let me know, and I'll do it for you. 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You know, maybe something's going on with you, and I can help you out. Well, hit me up. Let's do it.

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1: Hey, shout out to Dylan. Dylan, thanks for listening this evening. We appreciate it. Your STP, Interstate Love Songs, on now.

100.7 The Fox. So I happened to fly recently, and I realized a lot of people don't have airplane etiquette, and it's driving me crazy. Let's talk about that. We'll do it in less than 10. Aerosmith coming up after Audioslave.

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Hey, it's Josh with a request for Iowa City. 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Yeah.

Wake up to the Bob and Tom Show on 100.7 The Fox. It's Josh, and I got to admit, I'm kind of bored and lonely sitting here. But you know what would make it a whole lot better? You hit me up. 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Shoot me that message, and maybe I won't be so bored and lonely. And maybe you won't be so bored and lonely.

0: 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My man, Peter, I am here for you. Do you want to hear something?
1: I was wanting to hear some Guns N' Roses.
0: GNR? Yeah, let's do it. 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
1: I've noticed lately that the 90s, well, they seem to be coming back. And I love talking about it because I love the 90s. We'll do it in less than 10. Chili Peppers after the Stones.

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1: It's Josh, and I believe in making new friends. How about we be friends? Are you all right with that? I'm all right with that. 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I am here for you, and, well, maybe we'll be besties for a long

0: 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Hi, hello, who's this?
1: Hey, Josh, this is Tiffany. And I'm wondering if you can play Nirvana. Thanks.
0: All right, Tiffany, you want Nirvana? You got Nirvana. 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
1: So there's a new trend. It's called silent divorce. And I'm kind of excited about this. Not because of being divorced. 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
1: It's Josh, and is there ever a song that you know, in your head, you've been thinking about it for a while, and you're like, you know what, I need to hear it. 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

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It's really great to know that you're listening to me right now because, well, that makes me feel really good. And even though it's not about me, it's about you. I appreciate you listening, and I just want to say thank you. Thanks for listening. You're the best.

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1: Now, if you work with anybody that is Gen Z, you may be wondering why they don't understand some of the office jargon that you have. Well, there's reasons behind that, but we'll talk about some of that office jargon less than 10 minutes away. Nickelback after Sabbath.

100.7 The Fox. It's Josh with a shout out to Cedar Rapids. If you got a request off the iHeartRadio app, that's what I'm doing for this one. You want to hear something, hit me up on the talkback mic and I'll play it for you here on 100.7 The Fox.

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Thanks for hanging out. It's Stacy with you. So musical guest, Cat's Eye, and host of the first episode for season 52 of SNL, Jalen Brunson of the Knicks. SNL, back soon.

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1: Scorpions, they couldn't do the Vegas dates. 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
1: It's Stacey and Everclear taking feedback from fans on what songs they want to hear during their live set as they have their big U.S. tour coming up, dubbed the Lucky Seven Tour, starting in October. 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

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It's Stacey hanging with you here on the first day of fall. Don't worry, I'm not going to say happy fall, y'all. I won't do it.

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Thanks for hanging out. It's Stacey with you and Ed Roland and Company. Collective Soul, they released their 13th, count them, 1, 2, 13 studio albums. 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
1: It's Stacey. Thanks for hanging out. My favorite season. Here we go. First day of fall.

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1: Thanks for hanging out. It's Stacy with you. So Spider-Man Brand New Day, now the highest grossing movie ever at the domestic box office, surpassing Star Wars The Force Awakens. So next would be the first domestic release to hit the $1 billion.

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1: Stained doing their Break the Cycle 25th anniversary tour. 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
1: Season 52 of SNL starts up September 26th here. So Jalen Brunson, of course, of the Knicks, is the first host of this season with Cat's Eye as the musical guest.

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1: It's Stacy, and that's my favorite season, hands down. Love the foliage. Hate the PSLs. Don't like Halloween either, but I love fall. 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
1: She calls me Goliath and I wear the David mask. 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
1: Thanks for hanging out. It's Stacy with you. And Spider-Man Brand New Day, highest grossing domestic release ever. How many times did your 14-year-old see it? They're adding to the $1 billion made in North America. So domestic box office.

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19: Well, hello there.
18: Hello, indeed. There's the one, the only, Pat Godwin.
20: Hey, Chick.
18: Hello. There's Josh Arnold.
20: Hi.
18: Hi. And here's Ace Cosby.
21: Hey, Chick.
18: Hello. And hello, Tom.
22: Okay, obscure reference coming, maybe.
18: Oh, okay. No. We're sure.
22: Pat is doing a benefit thing, which I applaud you for it, Pat. And Pat sent me a copy of the poster. Mm-hmm. And the poster probably has 6,000 words on it. So I was trying to figure out when this event was occurring.
18: Uh-huh.

0: early number one.
1: Wow. By the way, how, was that the most depressing song ever?
2: I'm not participating.
1: Hang down your head, Tom
2: in
1: Dooley.
2: This conversation.
1: Okay. Yeah, that was a big hit for the Kingston Trio.
2: Hey, look at Christy over there at the Incogni News Desk.
3: Yeah, look at me. Did you know right now somewhere a stranger is buying a list? And I'm not talking about a list of, like, stocks or where Pat's going to be playing
2: or
3: this weekend.
2: Or maybe a to-do list. 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
3: it's data brokers actually sell marketing lists. 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Your information is out there. 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
1: They got lists. I mean, yeah. Some of them are really awful.
3: And they only have to pay like...
1: lady, recently widowed under 40.
3: Yeah.
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3: 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You know they can't harm you if they can't find you.
1: And part of this is getting fewer of those obscure things that, this is my mortgage payment. No, they're faking a bunch of stuff.
3: Right.
1: You'll get emails that look so real or texts that you think are from someone serious.
2: So,
1: and they're not.
2: So real. It's amazing.
1: Mm-hmm. Yeah. It's almost gone to the point where you never know. You gotta do a backup call. Hey, this is the bank. Did you really send me this?
2: Right.
1: No, you got on some list. So Incogni can start the process of getting you off of them. Incogni. Incogni. Check it out, please. I think you'll really be happy about it. Now, coming up in the world of sports, we have exactly what?
2: Rams win the Monday Nighter over the Giants, 28-6. Matthew Stafford, a record-setting performance. The Bears have announced that Caleb Williams might be ready for this weekend's game. Monday night's game against the Eagles. And also, we've got David Rush.
1: Oh, it's a good one from David.
2: And a world record.
1: And do you know what the shopping bag trick is?
3: We're going to find out, guys.
2: Oh, you're holding a shopping bag in front of your groin, but you've cut a hole in the back of it?
4: Is that it?
2: And,
1: you're almost there.
4: That got me kicked out of Old Navy once.
2: Yeah. It's tougher to do with a clear plastic bag.
1: We'll find out if you want paper or plastic.
2: Wah.
1: When you shopping bag your male member.
2: That's what I do when I show it to them.
1: Welcome back. These are the O'Reilly Auto Parts Studios. 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
6: Good morning. Traffic is looking great around the area. There are no incidents to report at this time. Traffic is moving at or near the speed limit on all of the highways. I'm just seeing a little bit of a slowdown, or volume, I should say, on southbound Highway 13 as you're approaching Highway 100. With your total traffic report for the corridor, I'm Tim Weiland.
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12: Come on down.

0: right now on southbound Highway 13 between the Marion Walmart and Highway 100. Just now starting to see some volume on eastbound Collins east of I-380 to Council Street. That's our with your total traffic report for the corridor. I'm Tim Weiland.
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29: 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They move in the shadows. And the night I'm telling you about is no exception, because on this night, a monster is stealthily stalking the streets of a really innocent, sleepy town.
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1: You asked for it, you got it. 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
2: We were talking about Colonel Sanders. He wore a, was it called a bolo tie?
3: It really, what bolos usually
4: have.
3: No,
4: not a bolo.
3: It's just like a droopy, old school. It looks like a ribbon tied around your neck to me.
2: It's a good look for him, of course. But I was asking who is trying to pull off the bow tie these days. Got this nice letter from Bill in Des Moines. check out Ken Rosenthal.
5: That's who I was thinking of.
2: Major League Baseball Fox announcer. There's a picture
5: He's
2: of him.
5: He's always got really colorful bow ties.
3: That's nice.
5: Yeah,
6: here's Ken being informed of how he's going to die in 30 years. He looks like a happy guy, yeah.
5: He typically is. Yeah, he's pleasant.
6: It's an unflattering photo, yeah.
2: That's the best one you could come up with.
5: No, but bow tie, though. I mean, that really shows
2: that
5: up.
2: That is a nice tie.
5: And they're always flamboyant. And, it's...
2: And he does it to promote various charities and medical things. So he's a cool guy.
5: Thank you, Bill. I could not remember that guy's name.
2: I was trying to go, who in today's world is still doing the bow tie? Because Chick and I remember there was a guy named Irving R. Levine.
5: So you just got an answer. Yeah.
2: Yes.
6: Ken Rosenthal.
5: It was definitive answer.
6: Right. Yep.
5: This man.
6: Photographic evidence.
5: And then you went, okay, now I'm still wondering who in today's culture wears a bow tie.
2: And there are more.
5: Okay.
2: Would you like to hear who they are?
6: No, not at all.
5: Oh, gosh, no. But go ahead.
3: Oh, boy.
6: I've never wanted anything less, but go ahead.
5: You've earned the right.
6: Yes.
4: You've done the research.
6: I got your names on the show. You go right ahead. Yeah.
4: We can sit through it.
5: Yeah. But never be fooled that we want this.
3: Right.
4: We will allow it.
6: I've been delayed for flights. I can sit here. I'm okay.
2: Thank you.
6: Yes, sir.
4: I've waited for a doctor to see me.
6: You're damn right.
3: No, I could do this.
2: Can you tie a bow tie?
6: I can barely tie a regular tie.
5: I wish I
6: put up
5: could
6: a picture
5: a
6: of me
5: tie.
6: On Instagram a couple of days, but I was so proud I tied a tie.
2: I don't think I could do it today.
5: Yeah.
2: As you know, I had to wear a tie to school when I was a kid, and that's why I hate wearing ties.
5: Sure.
6: Pretentious, entitled prick. Can't imagine. God. All right, fellows. First of all, this class, better than everyone, 101.
2: It was called Better Than Most. Now, but don't you love those scenes in movies where Sinatra would have the undone bow tie?
5: I do.
4: Yeah,
5: I do.
3: Yeah, so hot.
2: That's a very cool look.
5: Yes.
2: I can't see Irving R. Levine that way.
6: Sure you can.
2: He was kind of a staid old gent. But here's some other famous bow tie wearers.
6: Uh-huh.
4: Still plowing through.
2: Now, do you want me to do the old ones or just the new ones?
6: No,
3: I want to hear what you think is old.
6: I'm sitting here having lost my mind. So go ahead and do whatever you want to do.
5: You might be more entertained hearing what he thinks is new.
3: You're right. I apologize.
2: Okay.
3: Yes, what is new?
2: So Winston Churchill, admittedly deceased.
3: Is that new or old?
6: Is that new to you?
3: New or old?
2: I think one could be termed the modern era.
5: What? Do you guys know it? Was he exclusively bow ties?
6: I think every picture I've seen, he's wearing a bow tie. Yeah.
5: All right.
2: Dean Martin, of course.
3: Yes.
2: Often he would wear formal wear. I don't recall ever seeing him in a traditional tie. Pee Wee Herman, we covered Pee Wee. Apparently, Tucker Carlson used to wear them.
5: Yeah, he
2: faded out. And I want to see.
5: We would have those debates with what's his face.
2: Yeah, and George Will wears the one.
5: Oh, yeah.
2: And then one of my favorite broadcasters, and I think yours too, Chick, Mo Rocca.
6: I like Mo.
3: Oh, I like Mo Rocca.
5: That's right. Yeah, he was always wearing them.
2: I like Mo a lot. With the aforementioned Ken Rosenthal. Justin Timberlake apparently wears them quite often with the tux.
5: Oh.
2: So there you go. But that was kind of fun.
5: Chris, do you you find them to be fetching?
3: I find a man in a tuxedo very fetching.
5: Yeah. James Bond would wear them.
3: Sure.
2: Oh, yeah. He looks great
5: still,
2: in tux.
5: Yeah.
3: And as Tom mentioned, when they would untie them,
5: Yeah,
2: that's a cool look.
3: Mm-hmm.
5: It is, yeah.
2: So I just thank you for the nice letter.
5: You know what? You guys are forgetting one of the all-time great bow tie wearers,
6: yeah,
5: Mr. Josh Arnold. Not only in my show choir premiere did I wear a bow tie.
6: Is that right?
5: But I wore a bow tie for years as an usher.
3: Oh.
6: When you were in the movies.
5: Usher and then eventually crew chief
3: uh-huh.
5: In the cinema business. Yes.
6: Yeah.
5: Yes.
2: Did you have a clip on?
5: Oh, yes.
6: Oh, there he is.
3: Oh, yes.
5: Look at how it's crooked.
4: It's your eyebrows.
3: Well, you can see the band around it.
6: Well, you look at that magnificent bastard. Look at him.
2: But look at how innocent and happy he is. Oh, yeah. we'll beat that out of him.
6: Yeah, that's all gone.
5: So, yeah.
6: Dear Bob and Tom Show, wanted to give you guys a heads up. We know how you love Twiggy, the water skiing squirrel.
2: Yes, mm-hmm.
5: We do.
6: Well, Twiggy was this past weekend at the Alaska State Fair.
2: All right.
6: How do you know? I guess all the states have state fairs.
5: You know, Dan Aykroyd dated Twiggy for a bit. I don't think it was the squirrel, though.
6: Ah.
5: Yeah, I think it was the...
6: You're probably right.
3: The model? Yeah.
6: I believe we have a Twiggy motoring around the...
3: Yes.
5: Look at him.
6: he wants to be anywhere else.
2: This is the water skiing squirrel. Now, we used to think that Twiggy's little back feet were stapled to that little...
3: They're not stapled.
2: Rig. They're not.
6: I think the shoes that they put their feet in are stapled to the skis.
2: God, that's funny.
6: Yeah, there he is.
5: I didn't realize he wore shoes.
3: Well, he has to wear something to keep his feet on there,
5: I thought,
3: right?
5: They don't wear shoes climbing a tree. So I thought...
3: He'd
4: be there half a second if he didn't have
5: Yeah, you think he's trapped there?
3: Yes!
6: He's absolutely trapped.
5: And I'm not going to let you guys ruin this for me. He wants to do that.
4: Look at his shoes.
2: It's a radio-controlled boat and a little
6: squirrel. Given the option, Twiggy would go, no, I'll ski. Is that what you're thinking?
5: Yeah, he wakes up and jumps on his... He wakes his owner up. As though, hey, it's time to go skiing.
6: Oh, okay.
5: No. Look at him. Right. Look at how happy he is. He was just nodding his head.
4: No, he's saying, get me out of here.
3: Give me my treat.
6: He's looking at somebody.
3: I performed.
6: Finding somebody to bite. That's what he's doing.
5: This is now a bucket list. I have to see it live.
2: You've never seen this?
3: We've never seen that live?
5: No, you guys have?
4: Oh, yeah.
2: Absolutely.
3: Been out here.
6: We made a day of it.
2: That's when we concluded his feet were stapled. Now, I'm wondering if there's more than one water skiing squirrel.
5: Probably.
2: I've got a feeling.
5: Like Shamu, there are many Twiggies.
2: Yeah. I think they're...
5: Why wouldn't there be? You can't ask all that from one squirrel.
2: It's like when they had two Fleetwood Macs touring just before they hit it big. Some scam artist. We had an interesting news story yesterday involving birds. And it was, I guess the theory had been that people that owned birds noticed that they were doing a lot of self-pleasuring, and they thought it was because they were in captivity. But it turns out that scientists have found out that this is actually something that birds do in the wild. Quite fascinating, really. Christy, do you remember the essence of the story? Have I gotten it right?
3: Yeah, that's exactly right.
5: Yeah, none of us, though, ever had heard of birds.
3: I did not know they did this. We had a cockatiel. Is that the little one? When my parents, I was out of the house, so my mom and my stepdad had one. But that was the only bird I was ever around. But from Johnny in Walkerton, Indiana.
5: Who's Johnny? She said.
4: That's my mom's hometown, Walkerton.
3: Is it really?
5: Yeah.
3: Johnny says, I had a parakeet that would get on my finger and rub himself back and forth and leave me a quote-unquote present.
5: Oh, no.
3: Afterwards, he would sing like a superstar for hours.
5: Yeah, I do that.
3: The little bird was so happy.
2: Well, once again, this is... an important study, I guess, that birds actually do this. And
3: well, because they were afraid that they were doing it just because they were in captivity.
2: Yeah, now, have you did a chance to ask your monkey guy if...
3: Oh, I didn't have a chance.
6: Let me ask you a question.
2: If monkeys in the wild and chimps
3: sure
2: and stuff do
3: sure I would
2: this.
3: Bet my life that monkeys in the wild masturbate.
5: I've seen documentaries.
2: But the not bird thing I was not aware of.
3: Bird owners have sometimes been advised to stop the behavior, even using hormone treatments or surgery. But the new study found masturbation is actually more common among birds in the wild than in captivity.
2: And I believe it Josh pointed to be out, I believe Josh pointed out, and I thought that was poop on my windshield. Dear Bob and Tom Show, we have a 30-year-old parrot named Max.
6: Uh-oh.
5: Maxie.
2: Max will hump his stuffed toy bird that's in his cage on a daily basis. We call that his girlfriend. He makes the most horrible sounds when he goes to town on his girlfriend.
5: Oh, yeah. Yeah. Yeah.
2: He'll go for a good 5 minutes.
6: Ah, the joy of parrot ownership.
2: Yeah. Wow.
5: Yeah. Oh.
2: Yeah. And you don't want to, you don't want a parrot unless you're a devoted owner. They take a lot of work. So.
3: Yeah.
5: We loved ours, man.
3: I love birds, but I'm not allowed to have them.
2: This comes to us from
6: wait a minute. Wait a minute, Tom, did you hear that?
2: I didn't. What I was.
3: I said, I love birds. I would love to have them, but I'm not allowed to have one. Birds.
6: Not allowed, huh? Why aren't why aren't you allowed to have a bird?
3: Andy doesn't really want a bird in the house. Mm. You got plenty out in the backyard, honey.
4: You got plenty.
2: That's
4: I like that logic.
2: Rock solid logic there, Andy.
6: You know what?
2: I'm with you on this, brother.
6: You know what? I've never loved Andy more than right this moment.
5: If I got you a bird for Christmas, what would happen?
3: Oh boy! He
2: never give anyone
3: happy.
2: An animal.
3: Yeah,
2: you've done it a million times.
5: I'm just letting you guys all know right now. This Christmas, you're all getting animals.
3: Could I have a chinchilla, please?
6: You want the chinchilla? You killed the last one, right?
3: I didn't kill it. She lived a very long life.
5: Jake will get my bird. Or get the bird. You get the chinchilla.
2: The chinchilla take over your dining room?
3: Yes, they love being a part of the family. So you can see everybody. And
2: why don't you just get a pair of gloves?
3: They don't. They're not dirty. They don't shed, and they don't. They're not.
4: Do they run around, or are they in a cage?
3: They're in a cage, but they like to go up and down, so it's more of a vertical cage than a wide cage.
5: Hmm. Would you guys watch a sitcom about a guy, a guy who gets divorced? It was a terrible, just a really contentious marriage and divorce. But somehow he gets her parrot. And so every now and again, the parrot just says things that the ex-wife would say to him.
4: I like it.
6: Yes.
5: And he, for some reason, he's not allowed to get rid of the parrot. And so every now and again, he'll just be, you're just going to sit there, bro.
4: Chores to do.
6: I would buy the box set. That's
2: that is a great idea.
5: That's a sitcom from the 70s.
2: That'd be a great running gag.
5: Mm-hmm. I'm picturing like Norman Fell.
3: Yeah.
6: Doing the
2: brock, brock. Hey, Mr. Softy, brock, brock, can't get it up. Brock, brock, brock,
6: doing the slow burn to the camera.
2: Keep whacking it. Brock, brock.
3: Bet you take your trash out for your whore. Yeah.
5: Harvey and the parrot.
2: I think it's great.
4: It's a great idea.
2: And this letter from B.A., it says,
5: B.A. Baracus?
2: Hey, Tom. Polly want a whacker. Polly want a whacker.
6: All right.
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11: I heard an interesting story over the weekend.
12: What's that?
11: This fella told me about this guy who was a bird breeder.
12: Yeah.
11: He was showing off some of his prize birds to some visitors to his bird sanctuary.
12: Uh-huh.
11: And he came up to the first cage. He said, "Ladies and gentlemen, I'd like you to see this. I'm very proud of it. It's a cross between a chicken and a turkey."
12: Chicken and a turkey?
11: We call it a chirky.
12: Chirky.
11: Mm-hmm.
12: Makes sense.
11: He went to the next cage. He says, "This, ladies and gentlemen, is a cross between a chicken and a goose. We call it a choose."
12: I see. I can see the logic there.
11: Mm-hmm. And he goes, "This in the final cage is my masterpiece."
12: Hmm.
11: He goes, "This is a cross between a pheasant mm-hmm. and a duck. We call it George."
12: That, of course, is where the expression came, giving someone the bird.
11: Of course.
12: Yeah.
13: That actually kind of reminds me, in the news, we have Martha Stewart. I can't figure out, is she really going to...
14: Martha Stewart's in the news all the time.
15: Am I the only one in the room that finds her somewhat attractive?
14: Well, remember she was in...
16: No, I get that.
15: Yeah.
14: She was in Sports Illustrated.
13: Yeah, she did the swimsuit edition a couple years ago.
14: Well, now she says she might consider releasing nude photos of herself. In an Instagram post, the 85-year-old teased, quote, "I've been thinking about releasing my nudes."
16: Man, I had no
14: alongside
16: idea she was 85.
13: 85.
14: Alongside a sultry Instagram selfie.
16: Oh.
14: She later shared an ad for ELM Biosciences lip products, but in the post's caption, she writes...
13: Which lips?
16: We do need to know.
13: If she's doing nudes, it's a fair question.
15: Christy, specifics. Okay, that's what we need.
14: "My nudes are just a ploy. They are actually fabulous lip serums to wear day and night to keep your lips lustrous and soft as your skin."
16: Oh, this is
14: so she's 100%
16: not even an advertisement.
14: Exactly.
16: Okay. Yeah.
14: This is bait and switch, buddy.
13: Whip out those knockers. You'll sell some more lip serum.
15: Whip out those knockers.
14: That's classy.
13: What is lip serum versus...
14: Lip serum?
13: Lipstick.
14: Lip serum is more of a... Lipstick, how do I describe it? More of an oil-based kind of. It keeps more supple, more soft.
16: Does serum tend to be glossier?
14: It can be,
16: does it
14: yes.
16: Look
14: or
16: wet?
14: It can.
16: Is
14: or
16: it the thing that you apply with the nail?
14: That's a lip gloss.
16: Okay.
14: There's lipstick, lip gloss. I use a lip. Mine doesn't come off. See?
16: Tattooed?
14: No, it doesn't.
15: No matter what happens, no matter what you put on your lips, it won't come off your lips.
14: If you eat something really oily, it might.
15: Did she get any prison ink?
14: I don't think so.
15: Did you
14: watch that documentary?
15: Here's what I just said. No matter what you put on your lips, it won't come off. Tom says, "All right." He's the original guy who said, "Oh, which lips?" Moments before. Seconds before.
13: There's a distinction.
16: We live in an

0: for a world.
1: Oh, yes, you know, God, it's unfair.
2: One is subtle, yet the other is vulgar and blatantly inappropriate. Okay, who'd you rather see naked? Helen Mirren, Martha Stewart, or Nancy Pelosi?
1: You can stop right there.
3: Helen Mirren's been naked.
1: It was and always will be Helen Mirren.
3: Wasn't she in Caligula?
1: The cook, the thief, his wife, and her lover.
0: And she's incredibly sexy in that.
1: In
0: their prime or now?
2: Now.
3: Oh, now.
0: Oh, Martha.
2: Really?
0: Yeah. Weren't there some bikini shots of Pelosi like a year or two ago? She was on the beach and jugs for days.
2: Really?
0: Wasn't that the case?
1: No kidding.
0: I think so.
1: Wait a minute.
0: I don't remember that.
1: Like high quality?
0: I don't remember quality. I just remember going, oh, no, I don't think anybody knew she was working.
2: Huge boob? That might have been Trump.
1: Triple A hammers? Is that what we're talking?
0: Pelosi bikini. Or
3: I'm looking it up.
2: In any event, so
1: I don't remember Martha Stewart in the swimsuit edition. How did I miss
2: her? She was in the cover.
0: No, yeah. This is a headline. Nancy Pelosi's fun bags on the beach.
2: Is that our genuine headline?
1: Well, of course. Okay, here we go.
3: There's Martha Stewart.
1: It
2: says Martha Stewart was the oldest Sports Illustrated swimsuit cover model at 81 in 2023.
0: Yeah, I find her voice sexy. Look at Pelosi.
1: Yeah.
0: All right, I'll send this to our producer and he can put it up.
1: You compare Pelosi to Martha Stewart?
3: Yeah, Martha's very active.
1: I'm guessing Martha Stewart's older than Pelosi.
4: Yeah, but that sandwich afterwards with Martha has to be awesome.
0: Oh, that's a good point.
4: Like,
1: and Tom was early on this. Martha always does. She offers you a lemon wedge after a certain process.
2: Depending on the time of year, sometimes you go down and it's a lime.
1: That's right.
3: She was born in 40, so she'd be...
1: Pelosi?
3: Yeah.
1: 86.
2: So this Martha Stewart nude thing is just a stunt to sell lipstick.
3: Yeah, lip serum. Lip serum is usually...
2: Does she have her own line of skin products? Is that what's happening?
3: No, she's doing it for ELM Biosciences.
0: And they're nude
3: colors.
0: Yeah.
3: I'll look it up.
2: We've been had.
3: Yes.
0: That's okay. All right. Her voice, I really do think, is sexy. Martha Stewart's.
1: She's more or less reserved, smoky, on
3: the cover of their website.
0: She looks pretty lady.
2: She looks fantastic.
3: She does look great.
1: There's more airbrushing on that than something that's been airbrushed on.
0: A conversion van?
1: That's exactly right.
0: County fair.
1: More airbrush on a t-shirt kiosk at the county fair. Yeah. I knew we'd get there.
2: It exhausted a bank of AI computers.
1: They're back.
0: There's a data center for Martha Stewart.
2: There's a data center smoking.
3: All right.
2: No, she looks great.
0: She does.
3: It's so hard to age in our society.
0: Well, it's impossible.
3: Really,
1: it's not for men.
3: I know. I'm aware.
1: All right.
3: Trust me, I was at the dermatologist yesterday.
2: Okay, shut your legs and do the news.
0: There's a Pelosi.
1: Holy hell.
4: Okay. Those are grandma boobs.
0: but they are quite big.
4: Yeah, they're
0: huge.
4: So
0: maybe you have to assume they were sizable.
4: Yeah. They're pillowy, I bet you. Do you know what I'm talking about, Josh?
1: Right. Hey, Tom, you think those are 38 long? What are they?
2: I see that shot. I want to go gay. Yikes.
0: I'm just saying.
1: That is one unattractive woman. I see that, but as soon as she opens her mouth, I'm out of there. I'm sorry.
2: I don't want to hear about
1: politics. And another thing, I tell you. Rah, rah, rah, rah, rah.
2: Okay, great.
0: And she's got that giant fridge of ice cream. Remember that?
1: No.
3: What?
0: That was a big story, too. Like,
1: she keeps ice cream on hand?
0: I think it was during the pandemic, and she was talking about how hard it is. But then she opened up her $10,000 fridge of ice cream.
1: Yeah, the Sub-Zero Viking refrigerator.
0: Being a politician is impossible. You can't act human at all. No.
3: Well, they're rich. Rich.
2: Oh, not only was it ice cream, this says it was incredibly expensive ice cream.
0: Right. She was trying to relate to people, but it just ended up being completely unrelatable.
2: This says it was $25,000 worth of
3: No way.
0: It was insane.
2: This may be written by someone who's not a fan.
0: Right. You never know.
1: You want good ice cream or not. Okay. Nothing worse than a bad, grainy.
3: Oh, I had some great chocolate ice cream this week. Oh.
1: ice milk ice cream.
3: No, no, no, no.
2: No. Ice cream.
3: Ice cream.
1: Exactly.
3: Real.
2: I don't even know what ice milk is. I don't want to know.
1: I know. It's cheap. I'll tell you that.
2: Milk on my cereal, ice cream on my ice cream. Could we move forward?
1: Whiskey in your water, sugar in your tea.
5: All these crazy questions I ask.
0: So I guess I'll go Mirin if we're going to ever answer.
1: Yeah, yeah, I think so. What about you, Tom? Which would you choose?
2: I think that Martha Stewart's for quite attractive, actually.
0: Yeah.
1: Can you see those two together?
3: Tom and Martha?
1: They just sit around being condescending and haughty to everyone, including each other. That would be amazing.
0: But I bet they would laugh so hard. And I picture them being at a party. You look over and Tom and Martha are howling, sitting on like a
2: bed. I would have just said, get a load of that.
1: Yeah.
0: Right, exactly.
1: Yeah. Oh, my goodness, yeah, Tom.
2: Someone put that on, looked in a mirror and said, this is it.
0: Oh, they'd be laughing so hard.
3: See, I would have said you would have gone with Helen Mirren just because she's your type. She's slender and
2: yeah,
3: blonde.
2: I don't know much. I honestly know very little about her.
3: Really?
1: Helen Mirren?
2: Yeah.
1: Wow. She used to be
2: a good actress. I don't know anything about
3: her. She's 81, so she's a little younger. But
1: she and Liam Neeson used to live together. They were boyfriend.
3: Way back in the day, yeah.
1: Yeah.
6: I have one particular skill.
1: Yes. I can undress Helen Mirren in 3 seconds.
3: That's good.
6: I can say the alphabet in Swahili with my tongue. Dress or why?
3: Liam Neeson is a hot older man.
0: There are a lot of hot older women out there, ladies. Don't be discouraged.
3: Thank you, Josh, for saying that.
0: Name one. exactly. Christy Lee.
3: Thank you.
0: Name two.
2: hey, Jeff. Do you have a spare tire with you? Because when your tire gets slashed by Christy on the way out.
0: Well, it's like that.
3: And Jeff is my neighbor. He does a lot of nice things for me. I'm not going
0: to Practical Magic 2 is out.
1: Yeah.
0: I'll probably have to see by myself because none of my friends want to go. But what is that?
2: Who's in that?
3: With
0: Nicole
3: Sandra
0: Kidman
3: Bullock.
0: And Sandra Bullock. And it's like, and now you see like Nicole Kidman, 62 or whatever.
3: Looks exactly the same.
0: Yeah, I mean, but Sandra Bullock, I think, is a fine wine.
3: She's beautiful.
1: I don't know why I think this, but I think Nicole Kidman has had a lot of work done, but Sandra Bullock has not, I think. I don't know why that's what I think.
2: Who knows?
1: I think
4: my old roommate was the biggest Sandra Bullock fan and had every one of her DVDs. Like, that was the only DVDs he owned was every Sandra Bullock movie.
3: Really? Miss Congeniality?
4: Oh, yeah. He had it all.
1: The Net again?
4: Oh, yeah. Like, in the second I moved in, I was made a mistake.
0: He had some great ones.
1: Did he have Speed on loop?
4: Dude, he had all of the, like, I didn't know she was in that many movies.
3: Yeah.
4: Like, there was a whole shelf of Sandra Bullock.
0: While You Were Sleeping, wonderful.
3: Oh, that is a great movie.
0: Hope Floats.
4: Oh. She's the worst.
3: While You Were Sleeping is a Christmas staple.
4: Oh, I can't stand her.
1: Oh, really?
3: What?
4: Oh, I'm married to a biker guy. Oh, I'm tough. Get out of here.
0: And she would be all over you.
4: I hate her.
3: Oh, she's single.
0: You know what? She's shedding a tear right now.
4: Oh, is she single?
3: Yeah.
4: Good.
1: Can you see?
4: There's a reason.
1: Can you see Oskay and Sandra Bullock hooking up, and Oskay just treats her like crap all the time?
4: Then don't return her text.
1: Yeah. Phone rings.
2: I can't see that. Yeah. Actually, what's coming up?
3: Oprah Winfrey making news. She's launching a new immersive live experience at the Sphere in Las Vegas.
1: A what?
3: In the
1: immersive
3: live experience.
1: Oh, live! I thought you said flight. I thought, wow,
3: that'd be fun to fly at the Sphere. Yeah. The project called Oprah Winfrey's Aha will see Ms. Winfrey appear live on stage, alongside a variety of performances in what an announcement calls, quote, a brand new visual musically immersive symphony of senses.
1: Starring Stedman Graham. Oh, no.
3: It will debut at the Sphere for 1 weekend. The 2-hour shows will feature performances by Grammy Award winner Jacob Collier, poet and author Ocean Vuong, musician Ajit, and gospel singer Whitley Phipps, among others.
0: And listen to that stampede toward Ticketmaster. <Yeah. laughs>
3: I'm sorry, I'm not in the know. I have never heard of any of those.
0: Oprah hasn't either.
2: It's who wants to see poetry? I guess if you're saying to yourself, you know what this poem needs? 200,000 speakers and a bunch of LED lights to.
3: Yeah.
2: She'll just sell it on her.
3: On her.
4: Everybody look under your seats. Reach under your seats and you'll find the gum from the previous concert.
2: This seems like a really odd use of the Sphere.
3: It does.
1: I wonder if she has to pay them rent or something, right?
3: She'd have to, I would think,
2: just her name will sell it out.
1: Well, I know, but she still has to rent the venue, I would think. Is it just a standard, you know? I don't think they're in the habit of giving.
2: No, no, but I mean, they're going to
1: giving it out.
2: Selling tickets.
1: Sure.
2: You don't have to be on mushrooms the way you do to see a fish at the Sphere.
4: would probably help.
2: Yeah, maybe.
3: Yeah.
2: You get vertigo. And you went to the Sphere to see the Wizard of Oz.
3: Yes.
2: And they're bringing that back, and I guess they've made a few changes, I understand.
3: Made it longer?
2: I understand they've changed it up a little bit, so.
3: Hmm.
2: But yeah, that'll be great, but I can't quite see the appeal of Oprah.
1: Why can't they combine the Wizard of Oz, the original, and the Wiz with Diana Ross and Michael Jackson and make it one big movie? Why can't they do that?
3: I don't know.
1: That'd be kind of fun, don't you think,
3: Tom? Why don't they play Dark Side of the Moon and watch the Wizard of Oz in the Sphere and we can all get high?
2: Oh, yeah. Well,
1: okay. All right, Christy.
3: And Judge Judy has announced plans to quote unquote retire. Does anybody know Judge Judy's last name?
1: Shineland.
3: Very good. Shineland.
1: Shindig.
3: Oh. She told People she's stepping away from on-camera work after Judy Justice ends in October.
0: Oh, she has a show right now, huh?
3: Mm-hmm. The 83-year-old said, quote, I have a lot of other things of interest. She listed afternoon naps, spending time with family, and developing Judyverse, an adult animated series, as priorities.
1: Okay. You know, I certainly don't want to like Judge Judy, but if she's prioritizing naps, I might have to check her out. Yeah.
3: By the way, her 58-year-old son Adam Levy has launched his own court show, Adam's Law, with his mom's support, and she's apparently the producer.
0: Mm. Way to forge your own path there, Adam.
2: According to this,
3: Nepo baby.
2: According, I did a little bit of homework on this. She worked 52. She typically works 52 days a year. During filming blocks, she works 3 days a week. She made $203 million in the year 2018. She sold 10,000 of the episodes to CBS for $130 million in 2017. So, and her net worth is over $500 million.
3: Good for her.
2: So,
1: would you watch that pay-per-view boxing match?
2: What?
3: Which
1: Oprah
3: one?
1: Oprah and Judge Judy?
0: Oh, yeah. To the death, yes. In fact, I'll sponsor it.
2: That's a good matchup.
1: That's a good, great, right? Yeah.
4: Oh, my money's on Judy.
2: You think? That's why it's a good matchup.
3: She's scrappy.
0: I'd love to see Oprah strangle her to death with that stupid neck doily.
1: Is she even a real judge? Is she even a real lawyer?
0: That's why I have trouble with it.
1: Yeah.
3: She is?
1: Wait a minute. Someone defending Judge Judy. I know that?
2: No. I don't particularly watch that show, but she's the highest paid television performer in the world.
1: Well, therefore, she's a wonderful person.
2: No.
0: No, I'm not surprised you like her. You both hate poor minorities.
1: You and Judge Judy and Martha Stewart.
2: You mean those that got what they deserve. Okay, let's move forward here. We'll come right back.
1: And now Tom angers America.
3: This is being a big wow day. I'll stop now.
2: With more slander
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2: Comedian Matt Bronger is joined us in the studio. Got to hit that G hard.
23: Punching that G in. I love it.
2: Yeah. Speaking of G, Willie G is right over there. We're going with that. As opposed to Willie G Willikers, which is Josh's new nickname for Willie.
0: I don't know why you're not using it.
24: I think it's fine. Yeah.
0: Willie G. Willikers.
24: Willie G. Willikers. I don't want to start the punchline.
23: And Willie G. Willikers.
2: Maybe it could be.
0: I like the subtlety of it. You guys think it's too much?
23: No. I love a slide whistle.
24: Yeah. I don't want to be opening for some guy and be like, hey, by the way, 10 minutes into my act, can you do a slide whistle into this microphone at the side of the stage?
0: If you don't want laughs.
2: Could he do? Could you do like a character thing?
24: No.
2: Like you do Willie, then you.
24: No.
2: You do Willie G. Willikers.
24: I think I'm out. No, I like the name. I think it's fun. I do like the name, but I don't know if I can become him. Is what I'm worried about.
2: Maybe you could. You could just maybe just do it on the radio.
24: We'll try it.
2: The way Mr. Pat Godwin transforms himself into.
25: Many characters.
2: So many. Earlier this morning. Who was it you did? Clyde Cacciatore? Who was it again?
3: Clyde Cacciatore.
23: That's a great name.
26: You know, could you at least act like you pay
3: He's
26: attention to us?
3: He's been doing
26: us?
3: It yeah. for be, years.
2: Yeah, what is it again? Luigi
25: Accusatore.
2: Oh, sorry. God. Much funnier. Much funnier.
26: I don't know. Clyde Cacciatore is pretty good.
25: Right, not bad at all.
0: He's like the cook in a Western that only makes elaborate Italian meals.
2: Yeah. out of the chuck wagon.
0: Right.
25: Red food. Nothing but red
26: What's
25: food.
26: What's for dinner, cookie?
27: Oh, we have veal parmesan.
25: We have a lot of it. It's red.
2: What always bugged me about Westerns was no matter what was going on, they were always sitting around a fire with a pot of coffee.
0: Honestly, was big in the old West.
26: Coffee won the West. Are you kidding?
0: And it wasn't a pot of coffee. It was usually a tin.
25: Yeah, a tiny.
0: Oh, it was literally a pot, yeah.
23: They drink it with the grounds in it. It was almost like a stew.
0: Right, yeah.
2: I, with all the all the technical coffee stuff going on, and by the way, I did buy a coffee maker. Stand back.
0: Oh, that's right. A couple weeks ago, you were saying you guys were going to get a new coffee maker because this is new for you to have a coffee maker in your home.
2: But I won't use it.
0: Well, no.
3: Of course
0: I know
3: not.
2: Because I'll tell you, Matt, for me, and I drink a lot of coffee, but I like to get up and leave my house and go get it somewhere else.
3: That says a lot.
2: Preferably the mom and pop stores, et cetera, et cetera.
26: No, it's just, once again, these are microphones are on,
3: yeah.
26: Christy.
2: Kelly's out of town. And
26: oh, my God.
2: But my wife who suddenly is now drinking coffee out of nowhere.
26: Okay. So, out of nowhere.
2: So we went and we got a coffee maker. It's fairly complicated. We'll see how it goes.
3: Is it like a cappuccino machine, a latte? It like foams?
2: It does everything.
26: Do you have any desire to be checked out on the machinery and be able to run it at some point? Or you're just going to stay as far away from it as you can?
2: There's a very nice lady at the store that walked us through it. And
26: you immediately forgot everything she said.
2: Yeah. But you put a glass of milk next to it and put a straw in it. It sucks it in and turns it into
3: frother,
2: stuff.
3: Yes, okay.
2: Oh.
23: I feel like the show does pretty good treat yourself, hire a home barista.
3: Oh,
23: just have
3: he's
23: a person
3: a
23: that lives at the house. Just
1: idea,
23: a random guy with blue hair next
3: Matt,
23: to the coffee machine.
3: No idea.
2: I'll have to train Senora.
1: His house is like the White House. When you go there, there's a mean woman with an iPad, and she goes, "Do you have an appointment today?" And you're like, "What?" I called in. She goes, "You're not on the list. I'm really sorry."
23: Look, I'll get you a macchiato. I don't think we can fit you in. Go over there.
26: Here's how big his house is. There's no back door. There's an east entrance and a west entrance and a north entrance.
2: Now, the reason I'm bringing this up is, Matt, I'm intrigued by the fact that you're a man of a certain age, 52-ish.
23: Mm-hmm. That's right.
2: Oh, great. And you have a six-year-old.
23: That's right.
2: Which is, you're an amateur. The gap between my age and my daughter's is extensive.
23: Mm-hmm.
2: But now, have you experienced, you walk into, say, a Starbucks with a six-year-old,
23: mm-hmm.
2: and does she have her own thing yet?
23: Vanilla steamer is her order.
2: Very good.
23: Yeah, I know. It's a L.A. child. this is the kid is like a vanilla steamer, a juice box. F that. No, I want a vanilla steamer. I am.
0: And her variety.
23: Exactly. Yeah. Is that real vanilla bean? No. Right in his face. Right in his face.
2: Yeah. Hot milk. Just before the last break, I got a text from my daughter going, Daddy picked me up in the same place as yesterday. We have to go get matcha.
23: All right. Yes.
2: By the way, it's very convenient. It's only 45 minutes from
3: my house. Has she ever tried the matcha at Starbucks?
2: I don't know. I didn't know that. No.
1: As you got to understand, you can't negotiate with a terrorist, all right?
23: Yeah.
1: The person you're dealing with wants the matcha. You're going
3: to
1: get her
23: they
1: that.
3: See it has
23: a certain
3: to be from
23: way.
3: One certain store. Yeah.
1: It's, yeah. She's a particular...
0: I like that you have a six-year-old L.A. kid, mm-hmm. daughter.
23: Well, the thing is, we take her all over the place. She's been to Portland, where I'm from, Boston, where my wife's from. So, like, she's got the variances and stuff. She's actually, I'm joking, she's not, you know, a debutante. I make fun of her that way.
0: She doesn't come home and say, so what do you think of the Paramount Warner Brothers merger?
23: She's like, I think I'm going to make up pretty good with this deal. I'll be honest. I got in early, all right? But, you know, I got Ellison on the horn. And, hilarious. No, it's like her mother works in the business too, but on the other side of things, my wife, I think we talked about this a little bit when I was last here 100 years ago, but my wife is my ex-manager. And that's how we met. We crossed certain lines you're not supposed to cross, and here we are. We don't work together anymore, but my kid is around the showbiz type so much, she has no interest in being famous, which I'm like,

0: thank God. So like, I'm so grateful for that, that she doesn't care. But she still has a great sense of self. Like, I try the things that, you know, that always, dads, remember to say this to your little girls so they know. And I just was like, hey, Rose. She's like, what? And I'm like, you know, the world's a better place with you in it. She's like, I know. And are we having a day here? Can I have my matcha? You're going to go chant with a monk or something, Dad? I don't care. I live in the real world, okay? Once this merger hits, I'm buying an island. I'm tired of you. You've done enough. I'm six. I bought a condo.
1: All the Three Stooges
2: movies? It seems like it's in all the Jason Statham movies.
3: He actually swings it by the cord.
2: Him. Right, right.
3: Yeah, that's nuts, but... Daniel Stern taking one to the face.
0: Classic,
3: right? Yeah, because then he's got the triangular sort of...
4: Hilarious. Polk County deputies say 46-year-old Christopher Bordeaux first punched the victim and threw a glass of water on him. He then allegedly beat the man with the clothes iron. Wow, this is a love fest, isn't it? It happened at their home in Lake Wales, Florida. The victim treated for his injuries and Bordeaux was arrested.
1: Are they... pressing charges? Were the police steamed?
5: Okay, Iron Man, slow down.
3: Where's the peacock? He wanted to know if they were pressing. Peacock likes it.
2: Peacock likes it. Thumbs up from the peacock.
1: Now, Matt Bronner, comedian on the road.
2: Bronger.
5: You got to nail
0: that. Okay. It's okay. It's fine.
1: I had it in there subtly. I'm doing the French pronunciation.
2: Nope, you're not. Okay.
1: Matt Bronger.
0: Bronger.
1: What is the origin?
0: Actually,
1: what is the origin of that? Is that?
0: It's German, but I'm almost entirely Irish in ancestry. And there are roughly 110 Brongers in the continental U.S., which is nothing.
3: Wow.
0: And it's a really rare name in Germany. I think someone was running from the law at Ellis Island. That's really what I think. I think someone made that name up on the spot. Probably with a strong Irish accent, and then
1: I was hoping you'd chime in when Matt said he was German, but mostly Irish.
3: Yeah. Tom and I are big fans of the what is considered a hack comedic premise. Equation.
1: I love it.
3: So I'm half Irish and half German, which means I
5: invade my own brewery.
0: Yeah, exactly. Right.
3: We can't help it.
0: I make Schnitzenbrauen, but it's drunk.
3: Exactly. Right.
0: Yeah. Something
3: we
0: dumb
3: can't help
0: like
3: it.
0: That.
3: We love it.
1: What was your
0: the one I love is I know what you're thinking.
3: Yeah.
0: So-and-so and so-and-so had a kid, am I right? And the person's like, no, I'm thinking I'm going to lose my house. I can't, my mortgage payments are late. My son's in jail again. You want all my thoughts? Here are my thoughts. I'm here to escape reality. Please be funny. Please. Don't anticipate what you think I'm thinking.
3: Yeah.
0: Right now, I'm violently horny. And I don't know why. Do you want to know that thought? I'm thinking how much longer you have in your set because I've been dealing with a diarrhea problem. There's some more thoughts for you.
1: See, I love hack premises. I've always wanted to do a show where you'd have like five great comics, and just before the show starts, you say, okay, these are the five hack premises you have to talk about tonight.
3: Fun.
0: I love that.
3: That's
0: fun. I love that. Like you know, the whole mix up the muscle memory on every comedian. I love like being backstage with the comics and just I've said it jokingly, but if someone ever took me up on it, I would do it. Like, you want to switch sets?
5: Yeah.
3: Right.
0: Let me see your set list.
5: Yeah.
0: I don't know what these were. Okay. You know, like, and just all these setups. I'm like, I have no idea what that is.
5: I had a buddy who did his friend's jokes. His friend is going after him. And then he did his friend's joke on stage, looked him dead in the eye, and winked at him.
4: Oh.
5: Like, you can't do
0: there
5: this
0: was
5: now.
0: The Wild Wild West of comedy was definitely the 80s. And I've heard these stories from the guys I used to and gals I used to open for when I started. I started doing comedy like 99, 2000. And there was a guy in the 80s who would just tour and do everybody else's jokes.
1: I know him.
0: And tell them about it. He'd come back to New York and be like, you killed in Fresno, dude. Oh, man, that bit about your mom and blah, blah, blah. And it's like, you stop doing our jokes.
1: He didn't care. Real heavy set guy wore a cowboy.
5: Ollie Joe.
3: That may be a different person. I don't know that Ollie Joe ever lived in New York.
1: Ollie Joe Prater.
3: I don't know that he ever lived in New York.
1: Yeah, because that's what he did.
4: Oh, really?
1: Yeah, absolutely.
4: Huh.
5: Yeah. Oh, that's funny.
1: He came up to me one night and he goes, you got any Coke? It's for my gout.
3: Oh, yeah.

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1: Welcome to the official first day of fall, everyone. Bring out the pumpkin spice. I know, I'll drink my coffee black with razor blades every day at 500 degrees. I'll crush a PSL. I'm not ashamed of my game. Welcome.

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1: Obviously, it was a great weekend. iHeartRadio Music Festival in the books. 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

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I love you, and I want to start off our time with the bangs. We're coming up in two songs. Can I get you qualified for a big Metallica win? I knew you'd say yes. Hang on. Two songs. 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

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Okay, hold up. Spirit Halloween beer? Are my eyes deceiving me? All right, give me two songs, and I'm going to tell you when to buy it. Yeah, it's a thing. Hang on.

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1: Happy Tuesday that still kind of feels like a Monday, my friends. Incubus, Def Leppard, Motley Crue on the way, and more. Ooh, if my math will work out, you might hear Simple Man by Lynyrd Skynyrd. I counted on my fingers. I think I can do it.

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2: 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Let me jump in real quick. Incubus, one of those bands. No management. They're kind of on their own. They've got new music, but we don't know when we're going to get it. I don't know if we're ever going to get it, but we'll be fine. We got plenty to keep us occupied.

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1: It's been a good day. I got a great hour ahead here. I know a lot of you are heading off to lunch, so this should help you digest Aerosmith Everlast. You know what I want to hear? I want to hear some Bon Jovi. I'm in like a Bon Jovi big hair mood. Living on a Prayer is on the way. 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
1: It's official. You dudes that played Street Fighter when you were little dudes, or you might still play it, the movie is in theaters October 16. The AMC, like the commemorative bucket, will be Guile's hair. So you, like, wear, you can strap it under your chin, wear it, and then just reach up and grab

wake up to the Bob and Tom Show on 100.7 The Fox. Let me jump in and just say thank you for, you know, letting me sit at your table every day and helping you get through all that adulting. I love it. I love helping you out any way I can.

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It's Teresa. 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

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Let me double down on all the Metallica talk. Give me two songs. All right. Plus this hour, I'll get you qualified to go see the big opener in Vancouver and the Snake Pit, which is like flying first class.

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Let me just give you a little Brett Michaels update. He's recovered nicely from all the surgery and the stuff he had, and I think he's going to try to get back on the road as soon as possible, but maybe only as his solo self, not the full band. We'll have to wait and see.

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I've got some movie homework for you guys coming up in two songs. Pearl Jam, The Who, Rush, and more. I'm Teresa. Welcome to Tuesday. Never

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1: It's Teresa jumping in to give you a little movie homework. 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Director David Fincher is going to be doing this spinoff on Netflix called The Further Misadventures of Cliff Booth. And when you watch the movie, you'll get why Brad Pitt's character is getting a spinoff. 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

Eastern Iowa's 100.7 The Fox. We are days away from the Pearl Jam drummer reveal. This Sunday will be Ohana Fest, Pearl Jam headlines Sunday, and then I'm kind of hoping the drummer pops out of a cake. That'd be epic, but we'll have to wait and see.

100.7 The Fox. I always say that Tuesday is like Monday light. I think we've kind of cruised through this nicely, don't you think? I'm Teresa. You guys are the best. Let me keep it going with the hoop.

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1: I love you guys so much. I'm Teresa. 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And I notice more and more new voices and new names that are hitting me up. I see everything. When you guys open up the app, okay, with us up and on, obviously, you hit the red microphone. Once you send me a message, I see your name. 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I even can like click a button and reply to you. So hit me up.
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100.7, the Fox 82 Joan Jett, the one that everybody said was going to kill her career and be a failure. I mean, her label was just like, oh, I mean, I remember being a kid going, are these people tone deaf? That was the very first 45 I ever bought as a kid. I was 12. I used my allowance that my parents gave me to buy music so I could play it on my pirate radio station I had as a kid. And that was it. Every Monday, my mom would take me to Karma Records, and I would buy whatever 5 singles I wanted with my allowance money to keep pumping in the jams. Those were good times.

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And I mean, when you think about bands like this, Linkin Park, I mean, 26 years ago, man. 26 years ago. And at that, we were a few years into the internet, and Linkin Park was the first band to use the web to recruit a monstrous fan base. I mean, that's what brought them to everyone's attention, was the swell of internet support. Huge, still is. It's one step closer

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Iowa City's classic rock, 100.7 The Fox. What's the dumb of the day today out of Florida? And this is crazy. Because let me just say this. The animal life that's coming up on the beaches is now becoming much more weaponized. And if you're what the hell is that? What do you mean weaponized? Well, I mean, they've been finding bobcats and all kinds of stuff swimming up lately. Florida panthers, gators in the Gulf of Mexico. It's like, what? Oh, this takes the cake. What the dumb of the day? Less than 10 minutes. Hang on.

0: 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We're going to be talking about You, Us, and Metallica on the opening date of their M72 tour next year in Vancouver. You being in the snake pit, bringing a home, an autograph set list.
1: Yes.
0: Before we get to 5 o'clock, I'm going to give you the reminder and something you need to set yourself a reminder to be doing every

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It's Big Rig. Last hour of the workday, just trying to shut the hell up and get you done, man. Get this day behind us. Get out and enjoy some baseball. Last few games of the regular season. NHL preseason has started. We got a whole slate of games tonight. NHL Network and more. Oh, yeah.

100.7 The Fox. A little bit after 5 o'clock with the Big Rig. Final hour of the show. This is where we shut the hell up, give you some great commuting tunes, cruising tunes, whatever you want to call them. And we talk about the return of the free money that is now less than 2 weeks away. So if you've been staring at the gas price and how much it's vacuuming out of your pockets just because you got to go to work every single damn day, we'll get into this in less than 10. This one's

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Def Leppard's documentary comes out in the first quarter of next year, just so you know. So if you're a big fan, this is one that they did. This is all theirs. So the most authentic yet, which is pretty exciting. I'm down with it. Sold Squeeze with the Big Rig.

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As of now, just the one date in Tampa for the Hondo Rodeo next February. Talking about this band, Nickelback, with a big rig.

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2: 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Glad I found you guys on the net. Thank you.
0: Well, you are very welcome, but I need to say thank you to you. You know, thank you for listening. Appreciate it.

Wake up to the Bob and Tom Show on 100.7 The Fox. You know that feeling when you hear the song that you love and you go, man, that is my jam, and you crank it up? That's what I love about playing music for you. I appreciate you listening. Thanks so much.

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It's Josh with a shout out to Cedar Rapids. If you got a request off the iHeartRadio app, that's what I'm doing for this one. You want to hear something, hit me up on the talkback mic and I'll play it for you here on 100.7 The Fox.